0: Stones, Miss You on the Grand Strands. 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I think about four times. Always amazing show seeing Keith and Mick. And you know that Wave 104.1 is your station for the concerts, and we want to send you the best shows in town and in the outlying areas. We got Cinderella, Tom Kiefer with LA Guns coming to the House of Blues Saturday, June 20th. Also got Guns N' Roses, Carter Finley Stadium up in Raleigh, Thursday, July 23rd. Mammoth House of Blues, Saturday, August 1st. There's a whole list of shows. 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
0: All right, let's take a look at that Wave 104 forecast. For tonight, increase in clouds, low around 72. Tomorrow, chance of showers, thunderstorms in the afternoon, mostly cloudy, high near 82. tomorrow night. Slight chance of rain late night, mostly cloudy, low around 65. And for your Sunday, mostly sunny, high near 76. Let's get back into it. We got some Bowie, 38 Special, Eagles, Aerosmith. 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

0: Aerosmith, Janie's Got a Gun on the Grand Strands. 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I hope you guys are going to do something fun this weekend. But come Monday morning, wake up with the TNA Morning Show right here at Wave 104.1. 6 to 10 a.m., you never know what Tommy and Beth are going to be up to. They're going to make you laugh. 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

0: 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That was a text request off the Thumbs Up Guy Injuries Lawyers text line for Lisa, listening out in Conway. She wanted to hear a little Stevie Nicks tonight. Thank you for texting in, Lisa. Appreciate that. You know, you can request a song, say hi, let us know how you're doing. 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
0: All right, let's take a look at that Wave 104 forecast for tonight. Increase in clouds, low around 72. Tomorrow, we're looking at a chance of possible showers, thunderstorms popping up in the afternoon. Mostly cloudy skies, high near 82. Tomorrow night, we are looking at mostly cloudy skies, low around 65. Slight chance of a pop-up shower. And for your Sunday, mostly sunny, high near 76. Let's get back into more nonstop classic rock. We got Tesla, Queen, Steve Miller Band, Whitesnake. 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

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How would you like to program the radio station? Well, just listen to Rick Roberts every weekday, 10 a.m. to 3 p.m. for his Midday Madness show. And at noon, he opens up Cafe Rock. 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

0: 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It's going to be a blast. 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
0: All right, let's take a look at that Wave 1 forecast. For tonight, increase in clouds, low around 72. Tomorrow, we are looking at mostly cloudy skies, high near 82, slight chance of a pop-up shower in the afternoon. Tomorrow night, another chance of showers and thunderstorms coming through, mostly cloudy skies, low around 65. For your Sunday, mostly sunny, high near 76. Let's go back into it. We got Skinner, Mellencamp, Doors, Foreigner. 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

0: 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We get the Let Out at 8, and Craig Bailey's going to follow it up with a full hour of Pink Floyd, Floydian Slip at 9. 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
2: We got a dude who's going to boot camp within a year. 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
6: All right, let's take a last look at that Wave 104 forecast. For tonight, increasing clouds, low around 72. Tomorrow, we are looking at mostly cloudy skies, high near 82. Watch out for a pop-up shower, possible thunderstorm in the afternoon. Tomorrow night, chance of showers and thunderstorms in and out around town. Only a 30% chance. I wouldn't sweat it too much. Mostly cloudy, low around 65. And for your Sunday, beautiful. Mostly sunny, high near 76. Let's go back in the more nonstop classic rock. We got some Thurgood, Nirvana, Stones, Creedence. Here's some Tom Petty and the Heartbreakers. Don't come around here no more. 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

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Here's some Nirvana. Come As You Are.

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0: 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But before I go, I want to tell you, we are going to give you a chance to see the best shows in town in the outlying areas, because you know we are the station for the concerts, Wave 104.1. We got AC/DC with the Pretty Reckless coming to the Bank of America Stadium up in Charlotte, Saturday, July 11th. Guns N' Roses, Carter Finley Stadium up in Raleigh. A little closer to home is Mammoth, House of Blues, Saturday, August 1st. So if you'd like to go to any of these shows or check out the full lineup of shows coming to the area, just go to wave104.com, put your name in the hat, and you could be going to the show on us. I am out of here. Beck is up next. Have a great night. See you tomorrow. 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
1: Beth, I have found here after scouring the internet the secret to a happy home in a relationship. 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
1: As we continue to remind you that the gender wars, you know, there's all kinds of hate and discontent and battles and, you know, terribleness going on over in Israel right now. But one war is done and it's complete, you know, forever. It is the gender war. Ladies, congratulations. You have won. You have more advantages than men do. Back in the day, it was rough. Couldn't drive, couldn't vote, you know, in a lot of cases had to stay home. I don't know if it was a have to or if it was just a preference and just the way things were, but that is gone. Couldn't vote. Did I say that already? If not, you know, there were a lot of disadvantages to being a woman, but now the benefits are all on your side. And congratulations. You struggled hard for it. You fought, you clawed and climbed, and now you are the master gender. And basically, dude, just run around eating out of your hand and waiting for attention.
2: No, you guys are not eating out of our hand.
1: Pretty much. I mean, think about, you have all these demands of Ross. But if Ross had those demands, everybody would look at Ross and go, why are you so controlling over Beth?
2: Yeah, exactly. Because we are free spirits.
1: If Ross told you, hey, I don't want you going to any grocery store further than 5 miles from the house. I know you like this one that's 10 miles away, but no, I don't want you going that far. We would look at Ross and say, man, he is a one bossy controlling dude.
2: He does not like me taking the dog out to pee at 3:30 in the morning. So
1: that's just basic smarts there. I mean, the stuff that goes on outside your house and around is a little scary. So that's just his concern for your safety.
2: Yes.
1: Here's another thing. Women can, I mean, obviously, they're, you know, things are a lot better for women in the workplace these days. But if you don't work, no big deal, because, you know, we just see it as, she's a stay-at-home mom. How cool. And it's almost like a status thing because, you know, there's enough money coming into the house where, you know, you don't need two working people.
2: Wait a minute. There are stay-at-home dads.
1: There are, but a lot of times they're looked at as lazy. Or maybe not lazy, but just, you know, not wearing the pants in the family. It's like, oh, wife makes all the money, huh? Well, we know who wears the pants in that family. We're scrutinized when we don't work and we stay at home. But women can do it, and it's just natural. It's like, she's a stay-at-home mom. Look at how she is a dutiful mom who takes care of the kids and runs the house. So, you know, the guy goes out and works. He brings home the money. What a great team, and they've got it all figured out. But dude, stay home. Oh,
2: he's lazy. He needs to get a job. What is he doing?
1: Or he's not qualified to do any work. You know, it's like, this guy, he just stays at home and does nothing. He's a piece of crap.
2: Mm-hmm.
1: Women can get away with complaining a lot more than guys.
2: Guys can complain.
1: We can complain. I'm not saying we can't. But when we do, we're, you know, it's almost a little bit of a P-word syndrome. Like, would you quit bitching? What is wrong with you? We're expected to have a stiff upper lip and just
2: man up.
1: Suffer in silence through whatever the issues are. Women can complain, and it's just that is like what women do sometimes.
2: That is sometimes true. You're right, because I can't remember, but it was a while back. Ross was complaining about something. I'm like, come on, man up. That's kind of mean. See? While I think about it,
1: and then you go home and complain about stuff. You know what we're supposed to do? We're supposed to just sit there and listen. We can't even interject. If you're complaining about something and we have here's another way to, maybe you should approach it this way. What if you did that? Oh, you don't want to hear that. You just want us to listen to it and sit there and
2: and say, that sucks. Right. I feel bad for you.
1: But we don't get that. If and when we complain, you know, we are like, shut up. Oh, my God.
2: What's your problem?
1: Stop bitching. You sound like a girl. So, we can't complain. Some dude, this one's on here, eating small portions. This is funny because I was doing real serious keto for a while and went out to dinner with the wife, and I just got like a salad for dinner, which is good. I like salads or whatever. And she got something that was big and, you know, like a hearty meal. And sometimes it's not the waiter that brings your meal out. It's somebody from the kitchen or whoever, you know, brings the meal out. And they automatically, when they brought the meal out, put the salad in front of her and the big hearty meal in front of me. I was like, you got that wrong, guy. I'm salad dude. You know, eating small portions usually, that is women. But when guys get, you know, I don't know if that was a judgment, just an assumption.
2: Well, I mean, okay, I'll admit I'm open to giving people heart, like Ross. If he has a small meal compared to what I'm eating, I give him a hard time because then I feel like I'm, you know, eating too much. If he's eating one small little burrito and I'm having a feast, that's not fair.
1: I mean, it's not fair. That's just that's just you and your feelings.
2: It's like we need to eat the exact same thing, or you need to eat more. Otherwise, yeah. I feel like I'm eating too much.
1: See, he gets bitched at based on you being in your feels about something. That man ordered what he wanted to eat.
2: Yeah. I mean, I usually say you got to order some extra stuff. I can't have you just eating one burrito while I'm eating this whole meal here.
1: Women can more easily date younger people than guys. Guys, oh, a cradle robber, this guy is.
2: No, that is not true. Think about the lady that is getting a divorce from, what is the guy, the wolf guy in the series? He just recently said he's getting a divorce and he's a friend of Ryan Reynolds. What's that guy's name again?
1: I don't know, Hugh Jackman?
2: Hugh Jackman, yes. Hugh Jackman's wife is quite a bit older than him, and
1: right.
2: People give him a hard time. Well, used to give him a hard time about it.
1: Are they giving him a hard time about it, or is it just like, oh, wow, we didn't see that coming? Because usually when you associate someone who is an actor in Hollywood, they've always got, you know, some young, hot,
2: yeah,
1: whatever, and he's been in a long-time marriage with his wife, who just happens to be older than him.
2: Mm-hmm.
1: I don't know what the issue with them is or what happened, but anyway, women can date older dudes or younger dudes, and it's really not looked at as or frowned on as much as dudes.
2: I feel like it is frowned on the same way, but maybe we just don't do it as often as men, right?
1: Maybe. I don't know. But you guys typically date a little older.
2: Wait a minute. Madonna's a great example of this with all her young dudes. And Cher, too. She gets a hard time for it.
1: If they weren't Madonna or Cher, they would not be in that situation.
2: Mm.
1: Let's be honest. If their status is helping out their dating life, for sure.
2: Mm. And what about Britney Spears? Her ex was half her age.
1: Oh, was he really? Yeah, I didn't know that.
2: In his 20s. I think he's 23 or 24.
1: Yeah, but Britney's still in the same age. Like, she could go either way. She could date older or younger. And, you know, she might have been older than that dude, but she's in that age group where it doesn't really matter.
2: Mm.
1: Kind of that middle. Is she middle age, Britney Spears?
2: She's in her 40s.
1: 40, yeah. So I guess that's middle age. Mm-hmm. She really in her 40s?
2: Yeah. Look it up. I think she's 41, 42.
1: She looks great to be in her 40s.
2: Yeah.
1: Too bad about that. Those crazy eyes, though.
2: No, she doesn't have crazy
1: eyes.
2: Yeah,
1: she does. You look at her and you can tell that there's some worms crawling around behind those eyeballs.
2: No, she's 41. And no, there are no worms.
1: Chicks can get away with crying a little bit more. Not that, you know, I don't know. It would be kind of weird seeing
2: It depends on the situation.
1: Like a death of a family member or something. I think there's a difference between crying and like boo-hoo, sniveling, kind of that whole deal. Because guys will well up. And that a lot of times is associated with dumb stuff like a movie or something sports related.
2: Mm-hmm.
1: Like, you know, you'll get a little welled up or whatever, but you're not like boo-hooing. But, you know, guys aren't allowed to cry. Not that we want to most times, but it's when you well up, it's those weird things. Old Yeller, hard not to well up. Field of Dreams, hard not to well up at that point when the guy has last catch with his dad. Mm-hmm. That was a pretty good-ass movie.
2: Yeah, that was a good
1: That's
2: one.
1: That's stirring. Or a great, a sports documentary or something is something like that.
2: Or The Notebook.
1: I don't know about all that. When it comes to, I don't know when because when you go to the gas station, they've got those arrest books that are out there. You see who's been arrested for what that week or what have you.
2: Really, I've never seen those books.
1: Oh, you're going to the wrong gas stations,
2: man.
1: Only the quality gas stations have that yearbook of jail.
2: Oh, I need to see that. And is it just of Horry County, or is it beyond that?
1: I believe it's Story County, but it might be Myrtle. I don't know. It depends on the book, I guess.
2: Oh, I'm going to check that out.
1: But if you look at the front page, a lot of when you see women on there, the majority of them will have been arrested for domestic violence. You know, when you think domestic violence, you think about big, mean guy. But a lot of cases, it's women that are getting arrested for that.
2: It goes both ways. I mean, take, for instance, that lady out of Tucson who was trying to slowly murder her husband with putting bleach in his coffee every day.
1: Yeah. Yeah, that's a special kind of evil that women are capable of.
2: And thankfully, he had a camera in his house, so eventually he caught her.
3: 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Currently along our beaches from Little River Inlet down to Merle's Inlet and 20 nautical miles out, the winds are out of the south at 5 to 10 knots, and we've got seas around 2 to 3 feet. 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
1: You be the judge here. This story, I guess, is all over Twitter. At least that's what the article says, that it set Twitter ablaze. Imagine you're on a date, and it's a first date. You've been communicating with this person, and, you know, you seem like you get along. You finally end up going out and, you know, for drinks and to see each other in person, blah, blah, blah, blah, blah. Well, the drinks, you know, so you order drinks, and then she starts ordering off the menu. Not just one item, but item after item after item after item. You said you're going there for drinks. And meanwhile, the bill is racking up. I believe the items were, let me look into it because I have it right here. They agreed to go to drinks. The guy said they had been texting for weeks. They were at an oyster place in Atlanta, a place that featured a dozen oysters for $15. The woman ordered four dozen oysters.
2: That's a lot of food.
1: She also ordered crab cakes that were $30. She also ordered lemon drops for a total of $60. So, you know, just that, with a tip, you're looking at a bill that's about $180. Meanwhile, he just wanted to come out and meet her, have a drink, and get to know each other. She came out for a smorgasbord.
2: Yeah, she did.
1: So the way he handled it, and this is the judgment question, do you think he's a jerk for doing it this way? He excused himself to the restroom and never came back, leaving her to pay the bill. So, you know, and of course, that's when she took him to task on Twitter and or social media and blasting him for bouncing out on her trying to run up the tab and treating him like a gift certificate.
2: And he responded to that. Well, what'd you expect me to do? I said drinks. I didn't say, you know, all this extra stuff. And
1: yeah.
2: If he wanted to do it the right way, he should have just, you know, paid for his own drinks and her drinks and then let her pay the rest and walked out.
1: Yeah, exactly. I was thinking about it, how I would be in that situation. I would say, you know, once it got, you know, we got our drinks and now she's starting to order off the menu and you know, we're not talking about dinner, but she's once she started to get greedy.
2: And the fact that she ate four big plates of oysters by herself.
1: Yeah. That's when I would have settled up the check and paid for where we are so far, and then thanked her for her time and bounced out.
2: Yeah.
1: I don't know if I would just leave her with all that, because who knows? I mean, she probably ordered stuff while he was gone, waiting for him to get back. I wonder how long she sat there and waited too.
2: And she did that on purpose. She wanted a free meal.
1: Oh yeah, yeah, yeah. Well, chicks do that anyway. They will go out on a date with you. No interest in dating. No interest in, you know, getting to know you really. There are women that go on these dates just for the free meal.
2: That is true. They schedule breakfast, lunch, and dinner, especially when bills are tight.
1: Yep. Mm-hmm. And you know who is, in my opinion, to blame for women that have that kind of behavior and just, you know, serial daters and all that stuff?
2: The Kardashians.
1: Nope. Blame guys.
2: Oh.
1: Because, you know, we're putting them on such pedestals. I mean, we're buying farts in jars, folks. And, you know, how entitled does that make, you know, a certain kind of lady feel? Like, she can do no wrong and the world is her oyster and she can treat guys. You know, you lose respect if you're selling your farts in a jar to guys, and not just one guy. Like, guys are lining up.
2: They're selling more than just the farts in the jar. They're even going so far as selling feces.
1: Yeah, yeah. Mm-hmm. So what do you think a woman's impression of a guy is?
2: Why would a guy want a jar of feces from a woman?
1: Because guys are creepy. You know, they have 100 of them lined up in their DMs, all climbing over each other for a chance to spend time with you. So no surprise women have that impression of guys. Sending D pics, you know, trash.
2: Yeah.
1: So that, you know, that's why, you know, chicks are acting this way. Not all chicks, but the chicks that act that way. That's why you got no respect for dudes. And, you know, you can't blame them because the way dudes are acting.
2: But in this situation, we don't fully know if she may have been interested in him. She may have wanted to take the relationship a little bit further, and he didn't give her that chance.
1: No, if she were worried about that, she would have proceeded with caution and been sensitive to what might be too much, or or piss him off or run him off. But no, she just ordered. And that's just basic human decency.
2: Isn't it normal?
1: Or lack of it.
2: When you take someone out to a restaurant for drinks, you have to have an appetizer, maybe for her, 4 plates of oysters and crab cakes. Right. That's an app.
1: That's not an appetizer. that is Thanksgiving.
2: I still can't believe someone did that in one sitting.
1: So, even though, the guy asked her out, I'm assuming, because it doesn't really go into the details of that. And, let's say that I'm asking somebody out, then I intend on paying for what it is. When we're talking about drinks, obviously an app might come up. It might, it's good to have an appetizer, something to pick on, and a drink or two. But like, once you get to the point where you want to order other stuff, and you don't like, hey, do you what do you think about getting this? You want to eat? You want to order? Food as well? Like, test the waters to see where it's going.
2: Maybe she did. We don't know. She could have said, hey.
1: I guarantee the dude, if it pissed him off enough to where he just bounced out, he was not consulted on what was being ordered.
2: He could just be cheap. Maybe that's it.
1: That's not cheap. $180? The chick he just met?
2: Oh, and then Samuel said, if you don't like the game, don't play. I agree with Samuel. If you don't like the game, don't go out. You know what you're getting yourself into. You know going out with a girl is going to cost you money.
1: Well, what you don't know is what kind of person you're going to get. That's the whole purpose of the date, to see if you guys are compatible. But you can't be, afraid to, even if it's, and this is the problem, if a chick is smoking hot, a guy will put up with a whole lot. You got to be god-awful for a dude to not want to, at least test the waters a little bit.
2: Then there's the other side of things, like that one guy that went viral earlier in the week that refused to pay the bill of the date. He invited her out, said, can we split this because things aren't going well, and then proceeded to ask her to come to his place.

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1: Yeah. Yeah. No, that makes sense. That does. I feel bad for this lady, though.
2: I know. She knew better.
1: No, she didn't.
2: Yeah, she did. Now she knows.
1: Now she knows.
2: Next date, she'll be a little bit more cautious on over-ordering and taking advantage.
1: Yeah, that is a lot to order. And $180 worth of food and drinks? Mm-hmm.
2: Kind of similarly related, what if you're going out to dinner with family or friends? And it's discussed beforehand that your whoever it is, your family or friend, they're going to pay the tab. Do you feel awkward? But there's something on the menu that you would have ordered if you were paying for it because it's a little expensive, but you feel like treating yourself.
1: No, I always order the least expensive thing on the menu when someone takes me out.
2: And that's why I hate when people offer to pay for the meal, because now I feel like I have to order something mid-tier or lower to look like I'm not taking advantage. When I want the prime rib, that's what I had in mind when I got here. But now that you said, hey, I got this, now I have to order the sirloin.
1: No, you don't. Well, I guess you do, depending on.
2: In order, just for the aesthetics of it.
1: Yeah, but maybe that person's also ordering the sirloin. Then you don't have to feel bad. You order based on what they're ordering.
2: Because we've got an older family member that always insists on paying. And so you end up ordering something mid-tier or lower, because you have heard that person complain about another family member that they took out that ordered the most expensive thing on the menu. So it's like, all right, I don't want to be judged.
1: Wait a minute, though. If the person orders a steak, can't you order a steak too?
2: Yeah, you could maybe match what they're getting. That's kind of I'll do that too. I think that's okay. I think that's acceptable, but you can't go above and beyond.
1: I never had that issue. Like when my mom takes me out, whenever I'm around.
2: Well, you guys are probably getting a salad anyway.
1: Well, no. I mean, the last time we went to what is that expensive place in Market Common, Tupelo Honey?
2: Yeah.
1: And yeah, I ordered, you know, the big mimosa, the more expensive one.
2: Right.
1: And then,
2: did you get a side eye?
1: No, my mom just said, I'm worried about you. You should not drink this much, because she worries about my health.
2: Yeah. If your mom only knew. Hey, but it's okay. You walk it off on the, from between your house and the boardwalk.
1: And then I did order the most expensive breakfast.
2: Penny Ford.
1: But my mom understands. My mom's cool with it.
2: So
1: certain people, you can get away with ordering the most expensive thing and not get the side eye.
2: Yeah, that's definitely an awkward kind of a situation. Mm-hmm. Anyway, let us know what you think. You can message us on Facebook or shoot us a text. What's that text number?
1: It is 843-626-9283. We actually just got someone messaging. How does he know that she does not want him? Because oysters usually are an aphrodisiac.
2: I feel like that's a myth.
1: No, I feel like it's the truth. I agree with this individual.
2: Now I really feel like it's a myth because you believe it.
1: No, I absolutely believe that oysters can lead. They say oysters, chocolate, and wine.
2: Yeah, got it. You know what an aphrodisiac is? Roofie.
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1: Well, we're halfway through the week and maybe you've been plowing away on a low-carb diet. It's time to reward yourself. 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
2: Ooh, don't tempt me.
1: I know. Hello.
2: Sounds good.
1: The steak bit, the no pork involved, Ben, on one of those delicious Bojangles biscuits. You can do it. And if you've got a sack, you can take, how about this innovation? I know you like to make crazy food combinations.
2: Add pickles to it. That sounds good.
1: Yes, pickles. Or take to get an order of the chicken fingers. Then put a chicken finger on top of the steak in your steak biscuit. What kind of amazingness is that? Add your pickle or whatever.
2: And then a hash brown on top to round it off.
1: Damn, but you'd have to put the hash brown on top of the biscuit with a toothpick, because now it's getting insane.
2: No, it'll all fit there. Well, you'd have to actually do 3 hash browns to equal the same size, or maybe 4 to equal the same size as the patty.
1: I don't know. This got real mathy really quick. But anyway, Bojangles. Go do it Beth style. You should come up with your own Beth version of whatever. It'll look bizarre. There's a Beth out there somewhere that came up with chicken and hash or chicken and waffles.
2: Waffles, yeah.
1: That was a Beth. That was one of your kin out there somewhere with crazy food combinations. That just happened to work.
2: You know, what you could do is you could get the hash browns and smash them so it's a flat layer on top of your steak. So you smash them down, then you add your pickles, then you add the chicken strip, but you smash that down too.
1: Hell yeah. Why not just put it in a blender and drink it?
2: That might be interesting.
1: Hey, you know what? It's all about experimentation.
2: Yeah.
1: Do you think when Fauci made the virus that this was the very first attempt that he made?
2: No.
1: Of course not.
2: He's been working at Wuhan for quite some time.
1: He's in that laboratory. I mean, there is as far as COVID-19, there were 18 other failed viruses that were fake.
2: But he finally got it right.
1: COVID-19, he finally found success, introduced us, and then started jabbing us, and then now look at
2: and
1: us.
2: Made the world lots is, of profit.
1: The world has made profit. Oh my God, the guy.
2: He was one of the first investors on Moderna.
1: Yeah, that's right. That's right. So if he hadn't been so vigilant, then he would not have been successful in the amount of evil that he rained down on the entire world. Thanks, Fauci.
2: That is the scariest Halloween costume this year. I tell you, if someone dresses like Fauci, I think they'll win the competition for our costumes.
1: But you've got to have a needle with you when you go.
2: Oh, yeah. Couple
1: as
2: costume.
1: As an accessory. Yeah.
2: Couple costume. Mm-hmm.
1: All right.
2: So you can be a sexy needle.
1: No.
2: Yes.
1: I'm talking about he has to carry a needle.
2: Yes. It could be his girlfriend or wife dressed up as a needle, but being a sexy needle.
1: Nobody wants to be with Fauci. That person's dead. You know he's if he experimented on all of us, he doesn't even know us. Imagine what he's done to the people in his own house. They probably have 3 heads.
2: Yeah, you never know.
1: That evil son of a bitch.
2: I mean, last I checked, he still had a wife, so I don't know if they're still together.
1: Yeah, but she could be a clone.
2: Ooh, even right. Better.
1: Hey, I can play Beth games too.
2: She could be a clone.
1: Exactly. Facebook fan page poll question. What is the is something that's pretty disgusting to you, but everybody else thinks it's kind of normal or no big deal? I think you're a little carried away with it.
2: Spitting in a Kleenex and putting it on your kid's face to clean their face.
1: That is
2: disgusting.
1: I hated that. And especially if your mom's a smoker, even worse. Because let me tell you, that is the opposite of Axe to spray on you when you're heading into school.
2: That's pretty nasty.
1: I always hated that. I wouldn't drink after my parents either. But I would drink after my brother.
2: Wait, what's wrong with drinking after your parents?
1: I just remember saying, quote, "I don't want to taste your spit."
2: You don't know where that mouth's been.
1: Oh, I do now. And I'm glad I didn't know back then. Glad I didn't know. The mom would not be kissing me goodnight ever again if I knew back then.
2: Mm-hmm. does she kiss you now to say goodbye? You're like, no, I'm good, Mom.
1: We still have a little bit of about 10 years on that statute of limitations.
2: Oh, yes.
1: No, thank you.
2: Mm-hmm.
1: So.
2: There's some really good ones on here.
1: Well, let's have them, Beth, or you're just going to keep them to yourself.
2: Keep them to myself. Here's a good one. Loud burps or farts, especially people laughing about it afterwards. I completely agree. I'm so sick of people burping and farting in front of me. Excuse yourself and go to the other room.
1: Oh, my God. You probably like wipe after farting, don't you?
2: I do. And most people do.
1: Not me. Burps, I don't even notice, to be honest with you. It's not even really a I feel like if I'm in a setting that's unfamiliar, I'm not going to go randomly burp out loud if I'm at a restaurant or something like that. But at the house, I don't really burp that much, but it's really not that big of a deal. It's a bodily function. Not a big deal.
2: Mm-hmm. And then someone said iced tea with the boba in it. Have you ever seen those boba things? You're like, what's boba?
1: I've heard of it. What is that?
2: The tapioca pearls that are in the bubble tea.
1: They dissolve or something?
2: No, they're chewy when you take them down.
1: I've never had it. I've seen signs for it or whatever. I've just never been curious enough to try it. Mm-hmm. I know a lot of people love that boba tea.
2: I mean, I used to like it, but there's a lot of calories in those little tapioca.
1: Oh, is
2: balls.
1: That right?
2: Yeah.
1: I've never even heard of that.
2: A 16-ounce serving of a boba tea is 440 calories. So you might as well just, that'll be your lunch. It's a boba tea.
1: Damn.
2: Mm-hmm. It's a lot.
1: Yeah, that's too much for a drink.
2: Here's a good one. Jack Lee said walking farts. Yeah, those are the worst.
1: Like crop dusting?
2: Yeah, when you crop dust people, that's awful.
1: Yeah, I mean, if you do it on purpose, that's pretty damn mean. It could be comical in certain situations if it's your buddy or whatever and you want to, another way of a fun way of doing that is like if you're in by a fan and you get behind the fan, fart into the fan, and then it jet streams the fart over to the victim.
2: That is
1: that's
2: so
1: pretty
2: mean.
1: Amazing. Come on. Who doesn't find that funny on
2: I
1: some
2: level?
1: I
2: don't do that, and I don't that's gross.
1: That would be hilarious. If Ross did that, let's be honest, he would only do that to you because he loves you.
2: Nobody else
1: would he ever do that to.
2: He knows I don't want to smell his poo particles. That's gross.
1: Then you don't really love him.
2: Someone else said blowing your nose in a restaurant while you're eating. That's pretty nasty.
1: Yeah. What is with all the nose blowing? I rarely have to blow unless I have a cold or something. I don't blow my nose. Do people routinely blow their nose? I mean, is that something some people do every day?
2: I did that yesterday, but I'm sick, so.
1: Yeah. You're running around here giving us the Rona. Mm-hmm. But like on a normal day, is that something people do?
2: I guess so.
1: Mm-hmm. Anyway, we'll keep them coming. 866-653-ROCK.
2: Someone just said wiping your dog's butt. That is not gross. That's normal.
1: It's gross and bizarre.
2: No, would you want your dog's butt to be on your couch with leftover whatever they used outside? I mean, no, you don't want little pieces of poop particles getting on your couch. It's gross.
1: I avoid that scenario by just simply not having one. But I've wiped all the asses I'm going to wipe in my life. I've had to wipe a few. And my ass wiping days are done.
2: I mean, it's your kid. It's essentially wiping your kid's butt, you know, when you think of your animal. What? It's normal. Don't you wipe? Well, when you had a dog, you wiped your dog's butt, didn't you?
1: Not once.
2: What about?
1: Every now and then, if there was like a hanger, I'd hold the dog's tail up and take the hose, go sideways so I'm not blowing him up, but just kind of sharpshoot it off of there.
2: That's mean. Yeah, no, I wipe. Worst
1: case scenario, I'd have to pluck it.
2: I wipe my dog and my cat's butt because I want them to have clean butts when they get on the couch.
1: Hey, good for you.
2: No dirty butts around here.
1: Clean doggy and cat and noose all up in Beth's house. 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
1: What's something you find disgusting, despicable, and then when you tell everybody else about it, they think you're crazy, and they think that you've gone a little far on it, and they think maybe even perhaps it's normal. 866-653-ROCK. Some people are saying sharing drinks, even among family members. Would you and Ross share a loofah?
2: Yeah, why not?
1: Yeah, I don't think that's a big deal either.
2: Yeah. You know, toothbrushes, that's another thing. I can't do that.
1: Here's something I hate. I don't know if they're necessarily disgusting, but it's on this list of what some other people have written in, is scream sneezing. I hate scream sneezing. It's so unnecessary and scares the S out of me if you don't see it coming. There's no need to vocalize your sneeze.
2: What if you just can't help it, you know?
1: But you can.
2: Our bodies do weird things.
1: No, sneezing, yes, your body does. It's natural and normal. Mm-hmm. And there's a purpose behind it. Articulating it is not. There's zero reason to scream when you sneeze other than to F with people.
2: So when you hear people say, yeah.
1: There's no reason to activate your vocal cords.
2: We have a lot of people that do that around here. All the time.
1: Oh, it's so obnoxious and unnecessary. I have a kid that does it.
2: Well, you know, he just wants you to know that he's about to sneeze or sneezing.
1: And it's usually not too far away from my ear when it happens. And completely, obviously, out of the blue. Is it disgusting? No. Maybe in a way that he doesn't cover his mouth, but I don't really pay too much attention to that. And maybe the second time, and if there's spatter, then yes, that's going to be disgusting. But I think everybody would agree to that.
2: Mm-hmm.
1: What about someone writes, guys who openly scratch or adjust their junk in the company of others?
2: Especially when you're in the office. Oh, that's awful.
1: I'll say this. Sometimes it's an unconscious thing. It's not like we're trying to. Maybe you're in an uncomfortable situation. You're sitting down. Maybe you're about to roll over it like you're sitting in a chair or whatever, and you need to readjust. Mm-hmm. You don't know what it's like to have danglage there, unless you have one of those. But assuming that you don't. But it is very uncomfortable, and if you roll over your scrotal area, that's going to suck. So yeah, sometimes, you know, you need to adjust.
2: Wait a minute, if you have to adjust, go into the restroom and adjust.
1: Why is everything done in the restroom with
2: you? Because you don't want the world seeing what you're doing.
1: It is no secret that we have a penis.
2: My zipper was down yesterday, and I went to the restroom. I didn't bother you with like zipping up in front of you yesterday.
1: I would not have noticed if you had zipped up over there. It's a basic common thing that people do is zip up.
2: Funny.
1: God. By the way, speaking of zippers. At the damn cornhole tournament, my zipper, I reached down and realized that my zipper was broken. So I had to play a whole game of cornhole with my zipper down. That was in my head, which is likely why I lost the damn thing.
2: But your shirt was covering that area, right?
1: For the most part, but I'm sure that, it's still an uncomfortable piece of knowledge that you have.
2: Mm-hmm.
1: It's kind of top of mind the rest of the day.
2: See, if you had doubled up your underwear, you would have been fine.
1: Who doubles up underwear? Do you have two underwears on right now?
2: No, but some guys wear the tidy whities and then boxers over it.
1: No, yes. They don't. There's no that all, means Ross does.
2: No, he doesn't, but I have met guys that do that, and it's weird.
1: It's very strange. If you encounter that means that you encountered that guy pantsed in a situation where you would have noticed that. So, yes, if you see that, if he's that strange on basic stuff, imagine how strange he is on things that matter. Run. If a guy's double rapping, run. Was this guy well endowed or something?
2: Yeah, he was good. Mm-hmm.
1: I didn't ask if he's good. Was he packing a lot of
2: stuff? Yes.
1: Okay. Maybe that's a problem that I don't have in terms of restricting it so it's not terribly obvious in your pants. That's a problem I don't have. So maybe that's those are measures for it.
2: Yes, exactly.
1: Did you assume that's what that was about?
2: I figured as much.
1: Damn. Today I learned dudes have a problem.
2: I thought that was like a normal thing. I thought a lot of guys did that.
1: I can't speak for really any guy other than myself. But I can say that that has never been a problem, sadly. All right. Well, this stays right.
2: No, it's not. But other people are saying okra and collard greens are just awful. How do people think that that's normal and tasty?
1: I'm with you on the collard greens. Hear me out on the okra. Okra that is stewed can be slimy and kind of gross. That is true. But if you roast okra, and even sometimes fried okra, if it's not fried long enough, can still have that kind of slimy inside. If you roast okra, drizzle it with olive oil, salt and pepper, garlic powder, and just let it roast till it's kind of crisp, it is amazing. It is amazing. You'll wonder why you haven't been eating. Same thing with Brussels sprouts. I used to hate Brussels sprouts. I hated the thought of Brussels sprouts until I had them roasted, cut in half and roasted. And man, let me tell you something. It's pretty damn amazing.
2: Okay, maybe we'll try it. We'll give it another chance. Teresita said, just like the picture on our Facebook page, letting your pet kiss your mouth is gross.
1: Yeah, you know where that tongue's been, and pretty damn recently.
2: I usually kiss my dog on her cheek, but she once slipped me the tongue, and it was disgusting.
1: I've had that happen, man, and I felt that in my soul. I was like,
2: I know, it's awful.
1: It's like your insides want to ring out.
2: It's like, how did you do that? How were you able to get that in my mouth? Ugh. So gross. Oh, she loved it. Every second of it.
1: Just going to leave that alone. That fruit is hanging too low. This is kind of, it's impressive and worrisome at the same time. So, you know, a lot of us, you know, you have the, you know, a lot of people have the fobs that open your car. Like, you don't even have to open, you know, to pull your keys out of your pocket. Although, instinctively, I still do it. I don't know why. I still reach for my keys when I'm going out to the car, even though just having the fob on me will unlock it.
2: Yeah. Why would you do that?
1: I can't get myself out of the habit.
2: I mean, you just need your keys when you're leaving the car to lock it. That's all you need it for.
1: Right. I know. And reach in my pocket and lock the fob and never have to even deal with it.
2: Mm-hmm.
1: Some reason when I'm packing up, like if I'm leaving the when I'm leaving the studio today, I will pack my little stuff up, get my briefcase and pull my keys out of my pocket just because I've always done that. I don't know why. What I love, too, is the fact that I'm down to two hard keys, period.
2: Oh, nice. Well, no, three, because you need the key to open the door here.
1: Well, that's one of them.
2: And your house key.
1: My house key.
2: And your fob.
1: And that's it. And I have my fob.
2: Yeah, that's three.
1: Well, yeah, but that's inside the fob. I don't really count that as a hard key.
2: Oh.
1: I forget that thing's in there. You know, whatever. But, you know, remember you would have like 6-7 keys on there and...
2: Wait, you don't have a mail key?
1: That's not on the key ring.
2: Oh.
1: I guess it should be.
2: Mm-hmm.
1: I don't know. I don't check the mail.
2: Oh, that's not good.
1: Why is that not good?
2: Well, because you could get something important and not know it.
1: I should say that's not my job. Someone else checks the mail.
2: Okay.
1: So because we're in one of those super inconvenient, as they do nowadays in newer developments, where you can't have a mailbox at your house. You got to go across the damn neighborhood to go to the collective giant thing.
2: They are doing you a favor. Now you don't have to worry about anyone stealing your mail. That mail theft

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1: Well, productive with it.
2: You can't say that car theft isn't gainful until you get caught. But for a little while, it's gainful. But like to do things like in a positive way. But nope, they continued. They're smart enough when they have to be. And they get smarter in making dumb decisions.
1: And now they can replicate your key fob.
2: No.
1: It's not that?
2: They're not replicating the key fob. So I learned this earlier today. So the fob is constantly sending out a signal. Mm-hmm. It's always looking for your car, even when it's in the house.
1: Mm-hmm.
2: Independent, you know, wherever you put your keys, it's looking, it's searching for the car. The car is always looking for the key fob. So, you know, but once it's, if it's not in your pocket and it's not close by, the car is locked and you don't have an issue, right?
1: Yeah.
2: Wrong. They have an amplifier now. It looks like it's almost like a TV antenna. So what they do is they'll walk around your house and try to find where the closest point to where your key fob is in the house. A lot of people keep their keys by the front door. So you go by the front door and that antenna amplifies the signal that the fob is putting out enough to trigger your door to unlock.
1: Oh,
2: so they don't even need to have their hands on the fob. They just find the signal where the fob is and amplify it to the car. Mm-hmm. And then of course it's a one-time jammy, but they're just driving it to the chop shop anyway, or selling it overseas or whatever they do.
1: Ah, and there goes your car.
2: So I'm sure you don't have to worry about that if your car is not like some kind of super expensive whatever the hell that they're, you know, whatever the ones that are popular to be stolen.
1: And their recommendation is you put your key fobs in a metal container when you arrive at home.
2: Right. Yeah. That is one way. If you have a metal box to block the outside signal, or at the very least, don't keep your keys by the front door.
1: That makes sense.
2: In order to avoid that. So it's just crazy how they've figured that out, have the equipment to do it, and then still run around breaking laws.
1: It's almost like, I mean, there's a similar situation with credit cards. You're supposed to put your credit cards in this new, it's like a wallet that's supposed to protect your credit cards from someone skimming it. Like they can skim it off of you somehow.
2: Yeah. Do you look for the skimmers or whatever it is?
1: I do. I actually jiggle everything I put my credit card in now.
2: You don't say. Hey, yes, girl. Yes. What's up, guys? Here's my credit card.
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1: Let's go over some things. Obviously, there are a lot of there's some confusion between the genders from time to time. A lot of things that women do, we simply don't really understand. And we just chalk it up to, that's just a chick for you. That's how they think. Mm-hmm. And, it works the same way. Guys do things that women scratch their heads. They have no idea, why it is, why we're motivated to do certain things. And maybe you just scratch your head, or maybe you nag a little bit about it, but that's okay. You want to know why? Because that's what sometimes women do. They nag.
2: We do not. Guys just nag.
1: You never know what you're going to get. Are we getting, am I talking to spouse today? Or am I talking to parent today? Because sometimes you like to parent a little bit,
2: well,
1: too.
2: Well, we like to guide you guys along your path.
1: And who gave you that baton?
2: Hey, behind every great man is a better woman, right?
1: Is that
2: Isn't
1: right?
2: that the saying?
1: Is that right? Yeah. What about great single men? How does that work out for that?
2: Oh, that's funny.
1: But anyway, so here are some common things that women don't understand based on a conversation about that. Yes.
2: I will say the number one thing I don't understand is male guys that are picky on their food. This weekend, I had to pick off the red onions on a frozen pizza for Ross. And I'm like, it was a barbecue chicken pizza, the Great Value, because you love Great Value. You always tell me about it. So I'm like, Great Value. It must be good for pizza, too.
1: Pizza's all right. The pizza is, it's all right.
2: So we did. It was good. It was too much barbecue sauce. But yeah, no, I was picking off the red onions prior to putting it in the oven.
1: Gotcha. Now, you just did that because you were being considerate.
2: No, he asked me to.
1: Oh, he did? That man can't pick his own onions off? What the hell? I don't know. Being food picky is, I don't think, gender specific. I think it's just certain people are. I mean, maybe we're all picky to some degree. Mm-hmm. I was telling my brother this weekend, who is a big fan of Southern food. I like Southern seafood, mm-hmm. Creoles and all the gumbos mm-hmm. and stuff like that. But I'm not a fan of like he was talking about, he was telling me all about Bojangles. Like, I don't know about Bojangles.
2: Oh, I love Bojangles. Did you know they cater weddings too?
1: You can bring stuff out, right? They don't come out there and serve.
2: Yeah, they do.
1: Oh, they do?
2: They were at the wedding expo. Huh. They actually have a nice setup and it doesn't look like, the Bojangles sign. It looks like high end fancy.
1: Oh, wow.
2: But I would ask.
1: Yeah, why wouldn't they? That makes sense.
2: If I got married around here, I would ask for the small little bow boxes.
1: Yeah, I brought you up. I said, you're not from around these parts. And when you came here and discovered Bojangles, like you love some Bojangles. So.
2: I mean, there's a part of me that I want to take Bojangles to the Southwest. They deserve to taste the bow.
1: They deserve a Bojangles. You're right. You're right. But and he was telling me about how he got a big thing of fried chicken from Bojangles and asked if I'd ever had their fried chicken. And I was telling him, I'm just not a big fan of fried chicken and fried Southern cuisine.
2: No.
1: I don't hate it. I'm just not a big fan of
2: what?
1: I'm not a fan of breaded things.
2: So good.
1: Yeah. And I'm sure it is. I'm sure it does taste pretty good.
2: You eat chicken strips, don't you?
1: No, I'm a grown ass man. Why would I eat chicken strips? That's for chicks and kids. Chicken strips. No, I don't eat chicken strips.
2: I was going to say those are breaded. They're delicious.
1: Then I went on to brag about their, not to make this a Bojangles commercial, but mm-hmm. but about their barbecue sandwiches, which he had no idea existed, and they're pretty good. Can't go to sleep on the Bojangles barbecue sandwich.
2: That's the pulled pork one.
1: Yes. Yeah.
2: They need to do pulled chicken.
1: Sorry,
2: pulled chicken.
1: I know you don't want to have any of those go to hell sandwiches, but but some of us do like them. Yeah. Mm-hmm. So, I don't like, collards. Can't stand collards.
2: Mm-hmm.
1: It's
2: so good, though. How could you not?
1: Any kind of, Southern or soul food kind of stuff, just not my jam.
2: I love it.
1: It's kind of the only thing I'm picky about when it comes to food. I do like most things. Just Southern food, just not my jam.
2: When you eat it, you feel so good. If you're having a sad day, it just makes you feel happy.
1: It does.
2: So
1: does a good pizza, I guess.
2: I guess.
1: So anyway, so being food picky, I don't think is necessarily gender specific. Here is one, though, that is kind of male driven. you know, usually, you know, guys aren't most guys aren't very good at or frequently don't show emotions, but some of us will cry while watching sports movies. Now, I'm not saying boo-hoo, have to blow our nose kind of stuff, but a little bit of awesome leaks out sometimes from the corner of your eye in a good poignant moment, you know, something kind of motivational or just kind of a big moment.
2: Mm-hmm.
1: And I don't know why that is, to be honest with you. I'd love to have an explanation of it, but yeah, there's a couple of them that get me. Like Field of Dreams, when the dad comes out and has a catch with his son from, you know, his dad's dead and they have a catch one more time. I mean, that gets you.
2: I mean, I don't think that's gender specific either, because we as females will cry to that scene.
1: Yeah. I think, because you might not take sports itself terribly seriously. Not, I mean, obviously there are women who are very into sports, but by and large, I would say the majority of women aren't that into sports.
2: Mm-hmm.
1: So you really don't get, like, why are you crying over a baseball? It's like playing, throwing baseball with a ghost. Like who cares?
2: Oh, no.
1: Scroll.
2: No, that was a good part of the movie.
1: Yeah, so that is something that was brought up that women can't quite understand. And to be honest with you, I really don't understand it. It is just a thing, though. Here's one that I know, Beth, that you probably don't do. I don't know if Ross does this, but if you have a runny nose or something, you close one nostril and shoot a snot rocket out of the other one.
2: Oh, my gosh, that is so nasty. Why? Why would you do that?
1: I think the only time I'll do that is in the shower.
2: Mm-hmm.
1: I don't go walking down the, you know, you're walking it to the Walmart on my way into grocery shop and launch a snot rocket.
2: I'm actually surprised Madonna didn't do that this weekend with her spitting on a fan. She's one step away from that.
1: I bet if we look deep enough, Madonna's done a lot more vile things on stage than to spill a beer on somebody.
2: She spit on a fan, and then she spilt the beer on them.
1: Right. Hasn't she, like, urinated on stage? And I mean, she's probably done some, like, especially in her youth, like, some vile stuff.
2: Mm-hmm. Maybe.
1: She's a little crazy, rebellious one.
2: Mm-hmm.
1: This is on here, I don't know. This sounds like a college thing. I don't think grown guys, adults, go through the process of doing this, but stacking empty beer cans into a pyramid.
2: Oh, yeah. That's fun. That's college.
1: Yeah. I had an end table when I was a teenager that was comprised of all, like, beer cans all glued together into a cube. And then, like, a butcher block on top of it, and that was glued to the top, and that was my end table. That's pretty cool. Pretty sturdy, too.
2: Yeah, that's creative. You know, I like that.
1: I didn't do it. I bought it at a yard sale, but, but I mean, I had it.
2: I had a beer can Christmas tree, my first Christmas tree away from home. That was fun.
1: It's kind of a little bit of a testament to the times, because if my kids, like, one of them wanted a beer can end table, I would not allow them to get it, because it doesn't look great. You know what I mean? Like, I had Budweiser swim shorts, and, you know, and that my ultra-religious grandparents got those for me. But I wouldn't buy my kids a Budweiser shorts. It just, I don't know, just the message is kind of like, oh, they run things pretty loose over there at the Collins house.
2: Yeah, that does look pretty bad, huh?
1: Going to Home Depot for pleasure. Can't describe it, and I'm not even that handy of a guy. But when I go into Lowe's or Home Depot, I look at all the stuff and look at all the projects that, man, I need to do this. Hey, I'd like to do that. I love going to Home Depot and Lowe's.
2: I don't think that's gender specific either. I love Home Depot. I love going to the garden section.
1: Yeah, garden section, not so much. I'm not that much of a green thumb. But going in, like, even in, like, the section where all the plumbing is and the toilets and the doors, I'm like, yeah, man, I'm going to get this door. Put this door on. I never think of, like, brand new doors unless I'm in Home Depot for something. And then I see 800 projects that I need to get to. So can't really describe it. I don't know what it is, but they are right about that. Going to Home Depot for pleasure. These are all things women brought up that they don't quite understand that dudes do. I'll be honest, I don't really get this one either. Maybe I'm a little too old for this one. hanging testicles from your truck.
2: Oh, I hate that. Why do people do that?
1: I think that fad has kind of gone away.
2: No, it's not. I see it all the time around here.
1: Oh, you
2: here.
1: Do? You still
2: yeah.
1: see it? I don't know.
2: I thought it was just a Myrtle Beach thing. I didn't realize it was a thing.
1: Yeah, I think it's just, you know, hey, look, you know, I have a tough truck, I guess. I don't know. It's not my jam.
2: Or is it a Southern thing? Is it only something that started out in the South?
1: Beats me. It started happening while I was here in Myrtle Beach, so I assumed it's everywhere.
2: Yeah, I've never seen that anywhere else. And I've lived in Texas and Arizona.
1: Yeah, I don't know. I don't know. Maybe it is a Southern thing.
2: Didn't see that in Italy, that's for sure.
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1: Beth sent me some kind of weird thing here. Says Oklahoma lawmakers are targeting furries in school with a bill that involves animal control.
2: Yeah, they're sick and tired of students coming to school and acting like they're cats and dogs.
3: I'm sick and tired of it.
2: And so they're going to implement this law that if the parents can't pick up the kid who's wearing this weird garb, that animal control will pick them up.
1: This can't be a thing where they're wearing straight up full on Chuck E. Cheese attire to school, right? I mean, what is the extent of this? My thought was, you know, I've heard of them wearing like little tails that attach to their pants, maybe some ears or something.
2: I heard it's getting pretty bad where they're acting like cats and dogs in class and not being verbal whatsoever.
1: Oh, really? Not even speaking?
2: Yeah. Meowing and, you know, going roof, roof. I mean, after a while, that's got to get annoying for the teacher.
1: Why don't they send them to the office? I mean, that's what happened when I got out of control and I was, too loud or joking. Tommy, please just go on over to the office. I mean, I was on first name basis with my principal.
2: I mean, obviously, that's not working because they've done that and it's still causing disruptions in the schools. So that's why they're taking it to the next level.
1: I don't really see how that's... Now, this is a bill that's put in. So this isn't like a law or a policy yet. There's no way.
2: I think it's going to pass. I think the parents are going to be like, I'm sick and tired of my son acting like he's a dog in class. It's ruining his education.
1: They've got to like think the opposite way. Like something they like to do. Then you take that away. But animal control, really?
2: I mean, how
1: A, they're not qualified to handle kids, and B,
2: how embarrassing would that be? You get that little stick with a little ropey thing around your neck, and they pull you out of class. Like,
1: right.
2: How embarrassing would that be?
1: How quick would the lawsuit be for the school to go there and start yoking people around?
2: You can't do that, though. If it's in law, then there's no lawsuit about it.
1: So you can't paddle a kid, but you can take one of these dog catcher leashes and attach it around a kid's neck.
2: If they're acting like a dog, I guess that's what they're going for.
1: There's no way that's going to be possible. But I've said that about a lot of things that have come to pass here in these fine United States. So, sounds ridiculous now.
2: I think this bill is going to pass. I have a very strong feeling it will pass.
1: It's not even close to rational.
2: I don't know. It's not a horrible idea.
1: It's a really stupid idea. You can't have a dog catcher or animal control come and take a kid out because he's got mouse ears on.
2: Why not?
1: It's not ethical. I mean, just knee-jerk response to that.
2: And apparently the bill is saying that they ban furryism in all public schools. So these kids cannot dress like this no longer.
1: They've also banned baseball hats. There's a lot of stuff that they have banned, so why not just ban whatever the furry stuff is?
2: Yeah.
1: Oh, you want to meow in class? Then go take your ass to Mr. Johnson's office.
2: I do like the part of animal control, because if the kid is embarrassed, they'll probably never do it again.
1: And that's never going to happen. It's so over the top and ridiculous. Like, what state is this? Kentucky?
2: Oklahoma.
1: That's insane.
2: I can totally see the parents doing that and passing it. You don't see... I mean, come on. Think about the boomers and the Gen Xers. They're probably going to say yes, you know, because they're sick and tired of this nonsense.
1: Well, with boomers and Gen Xers, you would get your ass whipped in class in front of folks. So there were no furries and such in there.
2: You don't think you would vote to say yes on this bill? Come on, you would vote to say yes.
1: No, not even close. I wouldn't even acknowledge that someone actually wrote that bill. Like, you're effing kidding me, right? I would question the sanity of the person who presented that. I mean, I'm not like king of the furries or anything, but you can't go yoking kids out. But with animal control. What, are you going to put them in the cage in the back of the truck, too?
2: Yes.
1: That's safe. And what about the seatbelts?
2: Apparently, 70% of voters out there are on board with it. So I think it's going to pass.
1: At Oklahoma, it's a state of states to avoid.
2: No, I'm sure it's fine.
1: Yeah, how would that go over in your home territory of San Francisco?
2: Oh my gosh. There'd be protesting in the street.
1: As well there should be.
2: And then people would probably close off the Bay Bridge like they did for, you know, recently for the issues overseas.
1: Right, yeah. And that fixed everything. See, everything overseas is completely peaceful now that San Francisco blocked the bridge for a little while and threw their own key fobs over the bridge. Everybody overseas has just, you know, the conflict over in Israel with Gaza. They've stopped warring. Kim Jong-un started going to church. I mean, the fact that they blocked that bridge in San Francisco has just changed the world. So, you know, maybe they should do that more often.
2: Oh.
1: No, nothing's happened.
2: Yeah, nothing's happened.
1: Except they had to replace their fob, and they got a ticket, I presume, and a towing charge.
2: And a towing charge, yes.
1: Like, nobody gave a crap.
2: Yes, but I do believe that this will pass. I have a strong feeling.
1: There's no way. I put money on it, Beth. I'll put money on the fact that this bill will never get anywhere.
2: I'll put a crisp quarter on it.
1: As crazy and as idiotic as a lot of things are in these fine United States, there's no way we're going to have the animal control come yoke kids out because they've got squirrel ears on.
2: Aren't you shocked that 70% of the voters approve of this?
1: Yeah, I question the source here, to be honest with you. There's no way that's true. There's no way that's true.
2: Obviously it is. They did the poll. They know what they're talking about.
1: I think people voted or answered yes on the poll.
2: Because it was funny.
1: Yeah, exactly. I don't think when it comes down to it, you know, you've got Ralph out there in his animal control suit going out there and yoking some 12-year-old girl out by the neck and slamming her in the back of a dog cage. When it comes down to that, I don't think it's going to happen.
2: Yeah.
1: But I've been amazed before at the dumbassery that folks are capable of.
2: I mean, the fact that kids are getting tickets in school, that's a little weird.
1: Oh, tickets, yeah. Yeah, they will yoke your ass right on over to the courthouse.
2: And this goes on your record, your public record?
1: It goes in your personal file. Get in a fight. Now, I don't know this is policy for sure, but this is what I was told. Because one of my kids is got in trouble. He got, you know, got in a fight at school. Like if someone starts a fight and you finish it, like we all tell, hey, somebody, don't ever start a fight, son. But if somebody does, you finish it. Let's say someone does start a fight. And this was told to me by an attorney's office. Mm-hmm. Let's say somebody does start a fight with your kid. Your kid says, "All right, let's go," and finishes it. Your kid's now in trouble.
2: They're not allowed to defend themselves? That makes no sense.
1: You're supposed to go get somebody to help. I'm not sure what they want you to do. But if somebody, you know, attacks you and you win the fight, you are in trouble.
2: That's nonsense. Because
1: right?
2: A kid should be able to defend themselves.
1: You would think.
2: I think about the three teens that, you know, ganged up on one 14-year-old boy. And this kid died because they all beat him up after school in an after-school fight.
1: Yeah.
2: I mean, and that guy, he couldn't defend himself. You're supposed to defend yourself.
1: Right, yeah. I mean, I don't know how you defend yourself against a crowd of kids.
2: Yeah.
1: Which is kind of punk ass.
2: Yeah, that was messed up.
1: But anyway, yeah, man, it's a strange, you think resource officers are in there to keep it safe. Nope, they are monetizing growing pains up in there.
2: And both parties should be, you know, something should happen to both people involved in the fight. If you're going to, you know, give one person some sort of sentence, both.
1: And, you know, there's a lot of vape pen trouble in school right now, and kids are getting caught with vape pens. Well, let's say vape pens existed when, like, you and I were in school. You would get probably suspended, out of school suspension. You'd go home. You have to explain to your mom and dad, you know, there'd be a conference or whatever. Mm-hmm. That'd be the end of it. Nope. Now you get a ticket. You got to go to court, and you get suspended, and you got to deal with what your parents do.
2: Oh, my gosh.
1: Yeah, it piles up real quick.
2: But getting the legal system involved, that just tells the parents, oh, we don't believe in your parenting skills, so we're going to ticket you and make you go to court.
1: Right. Oh, well, it's a moneymaker.
2: That's sad. And then,
1: because the kid who gets caught with a vape pen, and there's a charge associated with it, you think the kid's paying for it? Nope.
2: The parents.
1: It's the parents.
2: It's wrong.

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1: We were talking a little bit earlier about how easy it is to piss off the cops, even if you're a kid in school and you mess up. Maybe you get in a fight. Used to be, hell, a lot of times, no one even know you got in a fight. You get a little fight, and you get separated, and everybody goes to class. You know, people circle around, ooh, fight. Fight lasts 2 seconds, and then it gets broken up, and everybody goes to class. Nowadays, you can get arrested for that. So it's easy to find yourself in the on the wrong side of the law. Even if you are a charitable person, let's say that you think about some of the nicest people you ever met. Maybe it's a church person or maybe someone who is contributing to charity all the time. Well, you could be both a church official who is contributing to charity and still end up finding a way to piss off the cops. How is that even possible?
2: I don't understand it. I mean, if you're giving money away, what does it matter unless you stole the money?
1: Not all church people are great people. I mean, we can all agree on that. But, you know, most people that go to church are there to, just to be good people. Whether or not, you're into church or not doesn't mean whether or not you're a good person. But there's a lot of great church-going folks around. There's a lot of people who contribute to charity. How could it be possible to get on the wrong side of the law? A 56-year-old guy from Township, Pennsylvania, found out. He was making contributions. Now, he's the treasurer at the church and has been that guy for the past 12 years. And he's been taking some of the money and making donations to, some porn sites. The bills were so far behind at the church, the utilities eventually got shut off. And that's when the other board members looked into the finances, found that at least $150,000 was missing. So, of course, they get the police involved. Hey, what is going on? Somebody's taking money. Well, turns out that the church official, the guy in charge of the finances, have been spending that money on webcam porn sites. Specifically one called Flirt for Free.
2: And so how is he giving the money back to the church?
1: Well, when the cops confronted him, he tried to explain, I'm not stealing. You guys have it all wrong. I'm donating the money to charity because the performers on the website needed some help. They needed some support. They're sinning over there. So we've got to help them out and have them see the light of day and to be nice people.
2: Because if you give them money, eventually they'll stop that OnlyFans campaign.
1: Well, think about it. They're doing that because they need money. So if you give them money, they no longer have to sin on camera. They can go out and get a job in banking or whatever else it is they need to do.
2: And I'm sure that worked out so nicely for this man.
1: They're trying to get on their feet. And they've had to stoop down to filming porn videos in order to make ends meet. And this gentleman, being the the nice guy he is, trying to get them out of that life and into the good side of life.
2: And does it say how many women he saved?
1: Does not mention that. But, heroes don't take toll. They just do it because it's the right thing to do. But even contributing and trying to get people on the right side of life apparently is illegal. Arrested this week. Charged with theft by deception and theft by unlawful taking. Dragged out of the church and on down to the jail. So let that be a lesson to you. You depends on who you help, I guess. You can be charitable, but you better be damn sure you know who you're helping. Because if you're helping the wrong people,
2: they're not going to be on board with that.
1: Then they're going to lock you up and throw away the key. So just being a church treasurer does not keep you safe from the law. Contributing to charity does not keep you safe from the law. You never know what's going to piss off the cops. And then you find yourself in J. Reuben Law.
2: I mean, I was reading a story about a man that went into a church over the weekend. because he was hungry, and he decided to warm up some chicken nuggets that were in the church fridge and eat them. And he was arrested for theft.
1: By eating chicken nuggets?
2: By eating the church's chicken nuggets. Yes, he was arrested for theft.
1: Isn't that insane?
2: No, I swear to you.
1: Chicken nuggets.
2: Yes.
1: How many chicken nuggets were taken? I mean, were there bags of it, like cases of it?
2: No.
1: The man made chicken nuggets.
2: He just wandered into the church, made himself chicken nuggets, ate them, and left.
1: Got it. I missed the wandered in. I thought he might be an employee or something.
2: Oh, no.
1: Got it. Yeah, that's pretty rough. So be careful out there. You got to keep your head on a swivel because they're looking for folks to take away. They don't make that place giant with so many cells in there to not have them occupied. They want to have them filled up. And then the next person in there could be you.
2: By the way, this guy only ate 4 chicken nuggets and got arrested for that.
1: Wow.
2: That's sad.
1: What's the threshold? Would 2 have been okay?
2: I have no idea. I can't believe that. Who arrests a guy for, you know, making chicken nuggets? Well, it is breaking and entering. The church was closed for business at that point.
1: Aren't churches always supposed to be open?
2: Yeah, they should be.
1: What happens if I have some kind of epiphany and I need to go right there, right now, to get saved? And then lo and behold, the doors are locked. So I'm just going to go right back to Satan.
2: Mm-hmm.
1: You know, you had your window.
2: Yeah, they got to keep it open 24/7.
1: You would think. It's the way it is in the movies. Oh, man. You never know what you're going to find online. This is hilarious. You know how in, like, company emails, they'll take your initial of the first, your first name, and then your last name at wherever the hell you work.com?
2: Yes.
1: So, you know, mine would be tcollins@dpcradio.com, and yours is whatever the hell it is. There's a lady who has had a problem with her HR continues to change her initials because when they use her first name, initial, and last name, it turns out to be something that is it is not terribly pleasant to conjure when you think of it.
2: You got to tell us what it is.
1: No, I'm going to lead with that and just go on to the next topic. Beth. So her name is Samantha Hart. So her email address would be shart@whatevercompany.com.
2: Oh, I love that.
1: So, and she's not even the one that makes the change. Once HR, you know, they're the ones that give it to you anyway, or whoever the email person is. And they always, at a couple of different companies, have said, yeah, we need to change that to something that doesn't sound like shart.
2: You think a lot of people would pick that up, though? Looking at her email.
1: Every job. Oh, I know I would. Right off the gate, wouldn't you? Hey, Shart. How you doing? You know, you'd be known as Shart the rest of your career. She's been through 2 jobs where that's had to happen. And it has been an issue at both jobs because they typically use the, that first initial last name setup. Now she's transitioning to a new job. And she's dreading having that conversation again. So she's thinking about just bringing it up right away during her onboarding so that there's no awkward conversation about it later.
2: You know, there's also a Samantha Hart that's an actress. Is she an actress?
1: Yes. Samantha Hart is an actress.
2: I had to wonder, well, because her name sounds so, she sounds like a gorgeous lady just based on the name Samantha Hart.
1: Isn't that crazy how there are like hot girl names?
2: Yeah. And that's why I had to look her up. And I mean, this girl's hot. This actress, Samantha Hart, is very hot.
1: Yeah. Like there aren't too many ugly Heidis. I've never run into an ugly Heidi. Every Heidi is at least a 6.
2: Mm-hmm. Wait, what about Heidi Fleiss?
1: She was attractive, right? She was a madam.
2: Yeah. I don't know. I need to look her up. I haven't seen her in a while.
1: Like, there are no ugly Kayleys.
2: Oh, I've never met a Kaylee.
1: Yeah. Kaylee's kind of one of the new white girl names.
2: I like that name. That's a good name.
1: Yeah, it's a pretty name. It's a very pretty name. And somehow only pretty girls get it. I don't know how it turns out that way, but there are certain names that it doesn't matter who, when you see their name, like, who's coming to the party tonight? Who's coming to this event? I see we have a Kaylee on here. We know that Kaylee's going to be a hot chick. We already know that. Mm-hmm. Without even ever having met her, we know Kaylee's going to be attractive.
2: That's true. So is there a common name like that for men?
1: I don't know. That's a great question.
2: Huh.
1: I've never really put that into thought.
2: I don't know if there's
1: What's another chick name, though? I mean, dudes are just dudes. Like, we're just kind of, obviously there are super attractive guys, I guess. You know, regular guys can sniff out the Chad type when you see him. Like, yep, there's a, central casting version of what every chick likes right there. That guy. Yeah, mm-hmm. Look at him go. He's probably he's probably turned down more punani than I'll ever get. Mm-hmm. You know, that dude.
2: What about Mia? Are there lots of hot Mias?
1: I don't know. That one's not one that strikes me as
2: hot girl.
1: Is common enough.
2: Ooh, I like this name, Harper.
1: Mm. Harper, yes. Harper.
2: Yes. That's a good one.
1: Sounds like basic white chick name, yes. But still, at the same time.
2: Basic.
1: Guy says Bertha. Yeah, no. Bertha, I think, works the other way.
2: Yes.
1: I don't know if there's ever been an attractive Bertha.
2: I've never met a Bertha. Is there a Bertha here in the city?
1: It's an old name. It's an old school name. It's an antiquated name that people don't really. Can you imagine calling a baby, looking at a baby and so on? Oh, Bertha.
2: How are you doing, Bertha?
1: It sounds like an older lady name.
2: Yeah, that is weird.
1: Can you imagine a baby named Frank? Like, oh, look at what's your baby's name, Frank.
2: Well, you call him Frankie, right?
1: Yeah, I guess you would, yeah.
2: What's up, little Frankie?
1: That's true. You would put a little E on the end of it to soften it up a little bit.
2: Yes.
1: So, yeah. What was the name you just said a second ago? Mia? No, there was another one. I don't know. Anyway.
2: There's so many great names. I didn't even know. Here's another one. Astrid. I love Astrid. That's a good one.
1: I've never heard of that name in my life. Sounds like a Marvel character.
2: Well, there was actually a movie a few years back with an Astrid. And the movie was with Michelle Pfeiffer, I think it was. And Michelle Pfeiffer killed her. It's, what is it, White Oleander? I think that's the name of the movie, White Oleander.
1: Mm.
2: She killed the men in her life with a specific plant.
1: Oh.
2: Mm-hmm.
1: Sounds like a,
2: and her daughter was named Astrid.
1: Ah, thank you for that. Is Astrid a kind of flower?
2: I have no idea. Mm-hmm.
1: Got it. Anyway, well, that was entertaining.
2: Yes, it's a 2002 film, White Oleander. I highly recommend it. Go see it.
1: Well, there's a crazy chick on there. Ross better watch the F out. I highly recommended poison a movie, a lady poisoning her man. Ross better walk a fine line.
2: There is a lot of movies and TV shows like that. There is a TV show on Netflix like that
1: as
2: well.
1: But we don't have to love them unilaterally. You know what I mean?
2: No, because, I mean, diving into the character and why she did what she did, it's very interesting.
1: Right, and probably justified, wasn't it, Beth? Huh?
2: It was completely justified. And if you love Michelle Pfeiffer, you're going to love it. She's gorgeous. Oh, whatever.
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5: 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Currently along our beaches from Little River Inlet down to Merle's Inlet and 20 nautical miles out, the winds are out of the south at 5 to 10 knots and we've got seas around 2 to 3 feet. This has been your Weekend Marine Report brought to you by the Freedom Boat Club, where the boat is waiting.
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1: Got some bad news for you, Beth, or just maybe not bad news. It's something to consider because I know that you'll be going to Hawaii before too long. You'll be hanging out at the resort pool. And if I know you, you'll be in a hot tub at some point.
2: With a pina colada. Yes.
1: With a pina colada.
2: The downside, though, if you know, Ross always tells me, because he at one point he did maintenance for a country club. And yeah. He's like, have you ever seen the filters in those hot tubs? He mentioned it's so disgusting. The filter will turn completely black. With, like, skin and dirt and,
1: How long before they changed the filters?
2: He would change it out every 2 months.
1: Every 2 months.
2: And he had the highest grade filter for his hot tub.
1: Well, you also have to think about, you know, the bulk use of the hot tub. So if you've got a hot tub at your house, you know, you and your family get into it, and you probably don't get into it every day. So it sits out there largely unused until somebody decides to pop in for a little bit. These things are used all day long, every day long. So it stands to reason those filters would be be pretty nasty.
2: I personally have seen only one filter from a hot tub. It was my friend's hot tub. And yes, I have seen skin on it. It was so nasty.
1: Yeah, but that person probably never cleaned a filter. I'm learning today that there's a filter in a hot tub. So if I had one, it'd probably never get changed because I don't, you know, unless I was instructed to do so by the fine folks at Elko Spas, Billiards, and Pools that, hey, by the way, there's a filter needs to be changed over here.
2: Yeah.
1: You know, I might not even know about that.
2: Don't they do the saltwater hot tubs at Elko?
1: They do. They do.
2: Oh, that's what I'd want is a saltwater hot tub.
1: Yeah. And hot tub tech has come a long way.
2: But then if you do the saltwater hot tub, do you have to have the chemicals or no?
1: You'd have to ask somebody who knows all about it. I don't think so. I think it's a, I think the salt, I don't know. I'd just be making it up.
2: I love it. I love it.
1: So, yeah, you don't come out with that chlorine smell and all that. Well, here's something to consider before you dip a toe in the resort pool and the resort hot tub. A group of researchers in Canada figured out they tested 23 public pools for traces of an artificial sweetener that's used in a lot of processed foods. And you're like, well, how would that get into the water? Why is there artificial sweetener in a pool?
2: People are dumping their drinks by accident.
1: No. Because your body doesn't break down this artificial sweetener. So when you pee, it's still in there.
2: So people are urinating in the pools.
1: One pool they tested, about a third the size of an Olympic swimming pool. And they calculated that it had just under 20 gallons of urine from people whizzing in the pool.
2: So if they're testing for certain things in the pool based on the urine, do they test on birth control? Because that would be in your urine. Any pharmaceuticals you're taking?
1: It depends on if it breaks down or not. I don't know. But what they were looking for is how much whiz is in this pool. And you can also surmise that not everybody who whizzed in the pool had consumed this artificial sweetener, so there's potentially more urine in the pool. This is only the urine measured by people who had this particular artificial sweetener in the pool.
2: Oh, that's so nasty.
1: Another pool they tested was about half as big as an Olympic pool, so more like a hotel swimming pool, and it had around 8 gallons of pee.
2: But, you know, at the same time, okay, so you swim in the ocean, and people pee in the ocean all the time. You don't talk about that. And there's no chemicals in the ocean to clean out that pee.
1: Right. But the ocean is so immense that, I mean, and you think about every fish out there poops in it.
2: Mm-hmm.
1: Think about all the burials at sea. You're swimming in the ocean, in the beach, and in the waves, and how many bodies are out there?
2: Ugh. So nasty.
1: Right? How many sunken ships and oil and all kinds of nasty debris are out there in the ocean? But because it's so immense, we like, man, none of that's over here. This is clean water.
2: And think about the fish that you're fishing for that possibly ate some, you know, feces from other fish. You know, that
1: well, I mean, that's just one hand shaking the other. There, the feces. If they were going to eat the feces, would have already been in the water in the first place.
2: Mm-hmm.
1: And then they ate it and made more feces.
2: Mm-hmm. But your fish is eating poop.
1: Think about how much shark skeet is out there when they're making shark babies and the skeet from all the different kinds of fish.
2: Yep, that's true.
1: So now here's something that might disturb you a little more. They also took samples from 8 hot tubs, and they're even worse. You've got to be a dirty, scandalous son of a bitch to pee in a hot tub. You know, I don't pee in pools. I get sometimes people do, especially if there's a swim-up bar. You can bet your sweet ass that once you break the seal that not everyone's getting up to go to the bathroom. They're sitting there like, oh, well, oops, nobody will notice. And they, you know, then they let it loose right there at the swim-up bar. But if you've got the audacity to whiz in a hot tub, there's a good chance that you'll sit there in a bubble bath in your own house and whiz.
2: Okay, so just a heads up. You know how you were talking about sharks and, you know, how they're doing their fertility thing out there, getting others pregnant? Well, apparently there is one politician from Mexico that said that he actually used shark sperm to moisturize his skin. It was in his moisturizer.
1: How in the 2 seconds since I brought that up are you able to find an article related to it that is so hideous that I don't even know how to respond to it?
2: No, it's amazing. His name is Guillermo Romo, and he is a legislator from somewhere in Mexico. He said he prefers shark semen because it helps his skin and beautification ritual every morning.
1: Part of me wants to know how one obtains this shark skeet. Do you get it from the shark itself? And are you very popular with sharks, if so? Or if there is a business out there, a job, whose job it is to extract it, much to the pleasure of these sharks. No wonder the shark-infested waters around Mexico, they all want to be part of this program.
2: It's interesting, though. He doesn't say which company produces this, but he does say it improves his complexion of his skin and it removes expression lines.
1: Interesting. About hot tubs, 3 times the concentration of urine than the worst swimming pool.
2: Oh, you know what? I'm going to a place that's going to be completely empty because this is not high season for tourism there.
1: Right.
2: So I'll be fine.
1: Got it. Okay. if that's how you want to think about it, I don't blame you, Beth. Get in there and enjoy it anyway. Just know that

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0: Got any big plans for the weekend? Well, if you are trying to break those plans, I'm going to tell you one of the most outrageous excuses out there that people are now using for some reason. Well, we're going to hear from the Black Crowes and ZZ Top. It's a Grand Strands Classic Rock, Wave 104.1. I'm Beth Simmons, and we have a ton of shows coming out to Myrtle Beach. The next big one, Cinderella's Tom Kiefer and Ellie Gunzer are opening for that show, so that should be pretty good. It'll be at the House of Blues Myrtle Beach, June 20th, which is a Saturday. 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
2: There is a flight attendant who was on the job for, and I imagine still works there. 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
0: No.
2: 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It's a joke. It's okay. It's okay. Calm down. Calm down. 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
6: 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Currently along our beaches from Little River Inlet down to Merle's Inlet and 20 nautical miles out, the winds are out of the south at 5 to 10 knots, and we've got seas around 2 to 3 feet. 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
5: Your Wave 1 forecast, it may be hot out there, but that does not reflect with the way it looks. It is cloudy today. We're getting to a high of 81 and a low of 76 tonight with a possibility of rain showers in the evening. If you are trying to break some plans right now, I got the number one most outrageous excuse to use, according to Talker News. Alien spaceship abducted me. That's why I didn't get back in time. I guess that kind of makes sense nowadays with all the disclosure we're getting on UFOs. But really, I would use the number two excuse, my mom needed me, which is a little less outrageous. It's the Grand Strands Classic Rock, Wave 104.1.

Wouldn't you love to see the Black Crowes, the brothers that couldn't get along at the beginning of their career? No one thought they'd be able to pull off a reunion. Well, they're still on at that reunion tour, still going strong. And they're going to Coastal Credit Union Music Park, Raleigh, Sunday, June 7th. You got to listen to the TNA Morning Show all next week. We will have your tickets to go see them. It's the Grandstand's Classic Rock.

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0: I got more where that came from. You're actually going to hear from a band that they had a greatest hits album become the 12th album in U.S. history to spend 700 weeks or more on the Billboard 200. That is huge. After that, we will get to Billy Squire. It's a Grand Strands Classic Rock, Wave 104.1. I'm Beth Simmons. We got a lot going on around here, including the 420 break. If you want to catch up with Charlie Steele, it is at 420. Go figure, right? 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They are the home of the infused slushy, which sounds so good right about now when it's getting hotter out there. And if you want to learn more about them, you can always go online to wave104.com.
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The Grand Chance Classic Rock, Wave 104.1. I found this slightly funny. Someone asked Paul McCartney who his favorite Beatle is. And he said, at first it was John Lennon. Now that John's not around, it's Ringo. I wonder if someone posed the question to Mick Jagger, who he would say. Would it be automatically Keith Richards, or would it be someone else?

0: There's a new trend that's hitting store shelves very soon. Will you put these on for, you know, size? I don't know, but I'll tell you all about that coming up. We'll hear from Bryan Adams and Metallica. It's a Grand Strands Classic Rock, Wave 104.1. I'm Beth Simmons, and we're getting closer to the Conway River Fest. That is Saturday, June 27th from 10 a.m. to 10 p.m., celebrating America's 250th birthday. We're going to have live music from Slaughter and Vixen. And yes, it's free. And you'll have food, vendors, beer garden, kids zone, paddle races, so much going on, even fireworks at the end of the night. 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
2: 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Mm-hmm. 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

Your Wave 104 forecast. It's a gloomy day out there. We have clouds and a high of 81 this evening, getting down to a low of 76. But luckily tomorrow, you're going to see a bit of sun. So there's a brand new trend that's starting up beginning in June. June 4th, you can officially buy your beer-infused jeans. Yes, Wrangler and Coors have decided to, you know, infuse the ink used on beer on the jeans with beer, and they wash the jeans in beer. I don't know if the jeans actually smell like beer, but if they do, why would you want to smell like beer, especially if you got pulled over? Doesn't seem like such a great idea, but I don't know. It may take off. Who knows? 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

You know how people jam out at Guitar Center occasionally? Well, I guess Metallica's Master of Puppets is the number one guitar riff usually played at a Guitar Center. I really would have thought it was Stairway to Heaven. It's the Grand Strands Classic Rock, Wave 104.1.

0: The next song I have queued up for you is by a band that had to cancel their farewell tour midway through. Yes, people are so mad about it, but you really can't be mad about that thing, especially when the vocalist is having some issues. And now they're considering their other options to get back out there. Hopefully it doesn't involve AI. After that, we have Boston on the Grandstand's Classic Rock, Wave 104.1. I'm Beth Simmons. And this week, if you need Black Crowes tickets, we got them on the TNA Morning Show. They're going to Coastal Credit Union Music Park, Raleigh, next Sunday, June 7th. 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

Bret Michaels recently said that Poison is considering doing a tour next year, but that's what he said last year, and then they couldn't agree on money. So I don't know if I'm buying into it. 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

0: Do you remember the guy that got banned for life from ever seeing a Metallica concert, all because he was climbing their stereo system, which was very expensive? Well, I feel like ban for life is the newest thing. And I'm going to tell you who else recently got banned from something you would never think you'd get banned from. After that, Living Color and The Clash. 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I'm Beth Simmons. 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
2: 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We're not qualified to give you any kind of educated answer.
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0: 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Haven't you asked random people questions before?
2: No.
0: Okay. No. Maybe it's just me.
2: You're at a stoplight and you're on the window. Hey, Ross said something to me today I was thinking about. You think it's rude what he said?
0: No.
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0: Your Wave 104 cast, cloudy today. We are hitting a high of 81. This evening, you may see showers and a low of 67. For tomorrow, we'll be getting a bit of sun. Can't wait for that. I never thought it'd be possible to get banned for life from Six Flags, but one guy did it, all because he ate chicken nuggets while being on the ride and filming himself do it. Yeah, he should have never posted that video, but come on, give him a second chance. He was probably hungry. 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

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Just got a text from Chris at 843-626-9283 asking, how do I get Cinderella's Tom Kiefer tickets? Well, we'll have those all this upcoming week. He'll be at the House of Blues Saturday, June 20th with LA Guns opening. 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

0: Foreigner's on their final farewell tour. 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I'm Beth Simmons. Now, if you want to see a show sooner than that, there is a band coming out to Charlotte this July, a really big, big band. And I'm playing them next. After that, we'll get to Rush. 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

0: Everyone does want some. But will everybody want an album from a classic rocker that just released one yesterday? I don't know. I'm going to tell you about that album coming up. We got Stevie Nicks, and we'll get to the Chili Peppers on the Grand Strands Classic Rock, Wave 104.1. I'm Beth Simmons. Now tonight, if you got big plans, but you want a soundtrack for your evening, Dee Snider's House of Hair kicks off right at 9 p.m. He has all that classic hard rock and hair metal that you know and love. 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
2: Tommy and Beth, my boyfriend, just got back from a business trip. He went to a Hooters near his hotel 3 times over the course of 5 days.
0: That's not okay.
2: I'm outraged.
0: Actually, they have really good sangria, so I don't blame him.
2: Yeah, right? You know, you need...
0: Hey,
2: you have a serious
0: problem. And wings.
2: Problem.
0: They have nice wings, too.
2: Am I wrong for accusing him of virtually cheating?
0: You need to look at those receipts and see if it's the same server on all 3 receipts. If her name is Jennifer for all 3 receipts...

0: 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Currently along our beaches from Little River Inlet down to Merle's Inlet and 20 nautical miles out, the winds are out of the south at 5 to 10 knots, and we've got seas around 2 to 3 feet. This has been your Weekend Marine Report, brought to you by the Freedom Boat Club, where the boat is waiting.
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9: Your Wave 104 cast, cloudy skies today, hitting a high of 81. This evening, a low of 67. For tomorrow, you're going to see a bit of sun and a high of 75. So if you're looking at your music collection, I don't know if you collect CDs still. I don't think anyone does. Or if you collect vinyl, you're going to, you know, want to check out The Boys of Dungeon Lane. It's Paul McCartney's 20th solo studio album, but not completely solo. He has a duet with Ringo Starr on the album. So that is currently out now. But before you go and try to listen to that, you got to listen to this. Stevie Nicks, Wave 104.1.

One of my favorites from the Chili Peppers. But when you can't see the real deal, you can see the next best thing. They're coming to town. The Chili Poppers going to the House of Blues Friday, June 26th. They're a really great tribute to the Chili Peppers. And if you need tickets for that show, all you have to do is stop on by the radio station. 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

0: The Grand Strand's Classic Rock, Wave 104.1. I'm Beth Simmons. I got to admit, I never thought that Keith Richards of the Rolling Stones would ever be a hater. But he said in a recent interview, there is a singer of a band that used to get on his nerves because his vocals were too acrobatic. I'm going to be playing that vocalist coming up. After that, we got ZZ Top. And if you want to hang out with Charlie Steele, he has a 420 break Monday through Friday. Kick back with him. He'll pull out something from the back of the record collection. 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

Aerosmith's Joe Perry says he's still hopeful that, you know, they can get back out there and tour again. 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I hope those options do not pertain to AI, though. 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

0: If you're a big beer fan, you may want to hear about this survey coming up. 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It's a Grand Strands Classic Rock, Wave 104.1. I'm Beth Simmons. Now, there are quite a few shows coming out to the region. We got Cinderella's Tom Kiefer and LA Guns, House of Blues, June 20th, AC/DC in Charlotte, actually, Bank of America Stadium. That is July 11th, GNR in Raleigh, July 23rd. 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
2: A couple of weeks ago, a friend of mine, he brought over something in, pretty nice little crock pot. And I said, oh, by the way, your crock pot is still here. If I needed that, I'd totally use it.
0: But you didn't get permission first. You didn't call him and say, hey, can I use your crock pot for my party?
2: It's a crock pot. It's not really that big of a deal.
0: What if one of your friends left behind his boxers at your house? Would you wear them?
2: Of course not. I'm going to throw them away. And probably use napkins to pick them up.
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7: 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Currently along our beaches from Little River Inlet down to Merle's Inlet and 20 nautical miles out, the winds are out of the south at 5 to 10 knots, and we've got seas around 2 to 3 feet. This has been your Weekend Marine Report, brought to you by the Freedom Boat Club, where the boat is waiting.
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0: Your Wave 104 cast, cloudy skies today. We're hitting a high of 81 this evening, a low of 67. For tomorrow, you're going to see a bit of sun and a high of 75. If you are a beer fan, well, Busch Light wants you to pick their next flavor. Initially, I thought, oh, I get to submit what I think you should do. No, you're choosing between lemon, orange, and peach for the brand to release it July 7th. I think they should do cotton candy. Now, that would taste kind of gross, wouldn't it? Anyways, it's a Wave 104.1.

It's been a while since I heard that one. Kenny Wayne Shepherd, Blue on Black, and that was a request from Tom on the Thumbs Up Guys Injury Lawyers text line, which you can always text in your request at 843-626-9283. 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

0: AC/DC. Yes, you can go see them at Bank of America Stadium in Charlotte on Saturday, July 11th. It's a Grand Strands Classic Rock, Wave 104.1. I'm Beth Simmons. We're coming back to GNR. After that, we will get to a musician who said she refuses to wear anything but the color black. And that's even when she is in 100-degree weather in Arizona doing a show, which is insane. So you'll get to hear her and her band in a few minutes. Gary Kay coming up at 3, and I'm out of here for the day. I will talk to you again Monday at 6 in the morning. Have a great rest of your weekend. 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

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Scary K on a Saturday afternoon. Thank you for hanging out. I appreciate that. Here's some Nirvana. Smells Like Teen Spirit. 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

0: Thorogood, who do you love on the Grand Strands? 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Wave 104.1, Scary K, on a Saturday afternoon. Thank you for bringing me along. I appreciate that. Maybe you're doing errands, running around town. Thank you for bringing me along. I appreciate that. And I know you guys work hard each and every day. So join Charlie Steele for the 420 break. Each day, Charlie pulls out something cool from the back of the rack. Perfect for everyone's favorite time to take a little mental break in the middle of the afternoon. And on Friday, he played a little Peter Gabriel, Games Without Frontiers, in honor of that album coming out. His Peter Gabriel 3 album, 1980. 420 Break is brought to you by Vape Republic and Loris, Longs, Little River, and Chadburn, home of the THC-infused slushy. 420 Break with Charlie Steele, weekday afternoons on the Grand Strands Classic Rock, Wave 104.1.
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0: All right, let's take a look at that Wave 104 forecast. For today, we are looking at mostly cloudy skies, high near 83, 50% chance of a pop-up shower here or there around town. Tonight, mostly cloudy, low around 66. Again, watch out for a 50-50 chance of rain popping up in and around town. And for tomorrow, mostly sunny, high near 76. Let's get back into it. We got Soundgarden, Van Halen, Tom Petty, Foreigner. Here's some Alice Cooper. No more Mr. Nice Guy. 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

0: Honor Hit Games, title track off that album, came out in 1979 on the Grand Strands. 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And don't forget to listen all next week for your chance to win tickets to see Cinderella's Tom Kiefer featuring special guest artists LA Guns. 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

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And you're home for the TNA Morning Show with Tommy and Beth. 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

0: 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We got AC/DC. They're coming to the Bank of America Stadium up in Charlotte Saturday, July 11th. Should be a fantastic show. We got Mammoth coming to the House of Blues right here in Myrtle Beach Saturday, August 1st. Also, Guns N' Roses, Carter Finley Stadium up in Raleigh, Thursday, July 23rd. 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

All right, let's take a look at that Wave 104 forecast. For tonight, we are looking at a chance of showers, possible thunderstorms, mostly cloudy skies, low around 66, 50-50 chance of rain tonight. Tomorrow, beautiful day, mostly sunny, high near 76. Tomorrow night, slight chance of showers, mostly cloudy skies, low around 68. Let's get back into more nonstop classic rock. We got some Loverboy, Def Leppard, Queen with a little help from Bowie, Steve Earle. 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

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Pour some sugar on me. Step

0: Steve Earle, Copperhead Road on the Grand Strand's Classic Rock. And you're home for the TNA Morning Show with Tommy and Beth. 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So that's a Sunday. Go get your tickets. 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Go have a good time. You're also going to have a good time Saturday, June 27th. 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
5: 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Currently along our beaches from Little River Inlet down to Merle's Inlet and 20 nautical miles out, the winds are out of the south at 5 to 10 knots, and we've got seas around 2 to 3 feet. This has been your Weekend Marine Report, brought to you by the Freedom Boat Club, where the boat is waiting.
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0: Tom Petty, You're So Bad on the Grand Strands. 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And Craig Bailey's going to bring you a full hour of Pink Floyd, Floydian Slip at 9. 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
0: All right, let's take a look at that wave on a forecast. For tonight, we are looking at chance of showers, mostly cloudy skies, low around 66. Tomorrow, beautiful day, mostly sunny, high near 76. Tomorrow night, mostly cloudy, low around 68. 50% chance of a pop-up shower here or there. For your Monday, showers likely starting midday, mostly cloudy skies, high near 78. 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We got some John Bon Jovi, Bad Company, Metallica, ELO. 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

0: ELO, do you? Yes, yes, I do. On the Grand Strands, classic rock, and you're home for the TNA Morning Show with Tommy and Beth. Wave 104.1, Scary K, on Saturday afternoon. Thank you for hanging out with me. I appreciate that. And don't forget to wake up each and every weekday morning with the TNA Morning Show right here at Wave 104.1. You never know what Tommy and Beth are going to be up to. They're going to make you laugh. They're going to make you think. They're going to make you scratch your head. Always have the question of the day on their Facebook page. Stay connected with them on Facebook. 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They're coming to the Coastal Credit Union Music Park in Raleigh Sunday, June 7th. 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

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Scary K. Rocking out on a Saturday. How about some Van Halen? Dance the Night Away.

0: The Who are you? I'm Gary Kay on the Grand Strands Classic Rock, and you're home for the TNA Morning Show with Tommy and Beth, Wave 104.1. It's Gary Kay on a Saturday afternoon, and don't forget to listen all week for your chance to score tickets to go see Cinderella's Tom Kiefer featuring special guest L.A. 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
6: Let's take a look at that Wave 104 forecast for tonight. Chance of showers, possible thunderstorms, 50-50 chance. Mostly cloudy skies, low around 66. Tomorrow, beautiful day, mostly sunny, high near 76. Tomorrow night, mostly cloudy skies, low around 68. Another chance of showers popping up here and there. For your Monday, showers likely in the afternoon, mostly cloudy skies, high near 78. Let's get back into it. We got some Rat, BOC, Stone Temple Pilots, 38 Special. Here's some Guns N' Roses, Patience, Wave 104.1.

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0: 48 special, rocking into the night on the Grand Strand's Classic Rock. And you're home for the TNA Morning Show with Tommy and Beth. 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And we're going to be rocking out on Saturday, June 27th. 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

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Here's some Aerosmith covering the Beatles. 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

0: 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Every time I hear that song, I think of either junior high dances, because they always played that song back in the day, or Everybody Loves Raymond, you know, Ray and his brother dancing around, look like idiots, but they were having fun, just like we do here at Wave 104.1. 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Guns coming to the House of Blues Saturday, June 20th. AC/DC with the Pretty Reckless coming to Bank of America Stadium in Charlotte Saturday, July 11th. 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
11: All right, let's take a look at that wave on a forecast for tonight. Chance of showers, thunderstorms, mostly cloudy skies, low around 66. Tomorrow, beautiful day, mostly sunny, high near 76. Tomorrow night, chance of showers, late night, mostly cloudy skies, low around 68. For your Monday, showers, possible thunderstorms, midday, mostly cloudy skies, high near 78. Let's get back into it. We got Billy Idol, Bon Jovi, Boston, Y&T. Here's some Derek and the Dominoes, Layla, wave on a 4.1.

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And he goes, I'm going to make a song out of that. Here's some Bon Jovi, You Give Love a Bad Name.

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0: 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That was a request off the Thumbs Up Guys Injury Lawyers text line for Lisa. 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She wanted to get the summer kicked off right with a little Y&T. You know, you can request a song. 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
1: And I said, hey, Lama, hey, how about a little something, you know, for the effort, you know? 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